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5: And here's what you need to know.
6: In Major League Baseball, the Rays beat the Royals 13-2. Junior Caminero had 3 home runs. Astros 2-1 over the Tigers. Pirates smoked the Mariners 5-1. A's beat the Giants in San Francisco 9-6. Red Sox double up the Yankees 6-3. Texas held off Toronto 6-5. The Phillies have its third straight game with a go-ahead home run in the 9th inning as they double up the Nationals 10-5. Pete Cor Armstrong had the game-winning RBI in the 10th inning as the Cubs dropped the Mets 4-3. The New York Mets also placed Marcus Semien on the 10-day injured list with a strained left hip flexor. Turkey A beat the United States in this final group stage game 3-2 with a goal in the 98th minute to secure the win. The U.S. started 9 new players in this final stage game. Ashton Trusty and Sebastian Burhalter both found the back of the net. Christian Pulisic did play in the second half.
7: Good morning to all.
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0: Charlotte Hornets are trading LaMelo Ball. The deal has been agreed to the Minnesota Timberwolves for Naz Reid, 2033 unprotected first, 3 pick swap, and then 3 seconds.
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14: 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It's always nice. I do a Colin Right, Colin Wrong every Monday, second hour. I'd rather be right than wrong. And sometimes it takes a while to prove it, like 20 years. I have pushback to American

0: Friday's Stu Gotts & Company National Radio Show, brought to you by FanDuel, America's number one sports book. Wrapping up the week with World Cup play, a little golf, and looking ahead to what starts on Monday, and that is Wimbledon. She is Monty Bolaños. I'm Dan Beyer. It is Stu Gotts & Company live here. Jason Stewart's here, Iowa Sam, and Isaac Lohenkron, as we hang out and await the return, the unretirement of Serena Williams. Some details. Woo! As the Wimbledon draw was unveiled today. Serena comes back. It's a wild card entry at the age of 44 to play at Wimbledon. And her first round opponent will be 20-year-old Maya Joint.
1: Ooh.
0: Hopefully Serena smokes Joint and moves on to the second round. But
1: you're stupid. That was good. That was good.
0: But the real conversation just comes from the fact that Serena Williams is unretiring and back at Wimbledon for the first time in 4 years. She hasn't played at the All England Club since 2002. She made her return recently to warm up, I think, for this event. Are you happy to see a 44-year-old Serena Williams back in action?
1: I am. Am I crazy to be excited about this? I don't know what it is. I don't know if it's just nostalgic more than anything, but I feel like she maybe could. She's taken time away, and maybe in this time she's been training, and maybe she can put up a fight. And I don't know if she can win, but I think if I see her be competitive, it'll be nice, because I don't feel like the last couple of matches from whenever she last played have been competitive. And so if she comes back, I hope it's because maybe she's going to be a little bit competitive. But I am looking forward to it. Am I crazy? That's no. When you say a 44 versus a 20-year-old, I'm like, oh my goodness.
0: I know. Well, when Serena last played, Joint was 16 years old. So, like, I mean, we've had teenagers play at Wimbledon, but sure. So this is because the story said this is the first time they ever faced off. Well, I would hope so. I would hope that a 36-year-old Serena Williams wasn't facing an 8-year-old.
1: Sure.
0: You know, right. You know, like that's right. But the results that Serena had when she left the game would show that we shouldn't expect much over these next couple of days.
1: That is a logical way of viewing her return.
0: Her last two appearances ended in first round exits at the All England Club.
1: And that's
0: in 21 and 22. So very rarely do you have someone take 4 years off and then come back in their mid-40s and then have success and make a deep run. So I don't think that it is to do anything other than to maybe allow her daughter, who's around 9 years old now, get an understanding of what it was like when mom played professional tennis. And I think to be able to do something for your child, and I don't want to hear anybody say, well, she took a wild card entry away from it. I don't care.
1: It's Serena Williams.
0: Yes, it is Serena Williams. She could enter when she's 64.
1: Exactly.
0: I don't care. She has carte blanche to do whatever she wants to do at Wimbledon. And so for that matter, I just don't think that we should expect a lot. We should just appreciate what we've got in watching her play. But I also don't think we're going to see a U.S. Open. And I also don't think we're going to see Serena at Wimbledon in 2027. I think this is a one-shot deal. And no matter how far she goes, it won't get better after this.
1: Mm-hmm, mm-hmm.
0: So you can only expect, you can't say, well, geez, you know what, if I train a little bit more, you're going to be 45 next year. There's going to be, like, there's just no way that it can get better. So just take this for what it is.
1: Maybe I'm tripping in the sense that I feel like tennis is it's very, very active and very high cardio and all of that. But it isn't like, you know, like football when we talk about players, or even the NBA where it's a little bit more physical, which is why I feel like maybe she can be competitive. It seems crazy again because you keep telling me the age, but because I feel like this isn't as necessarily physical of a sport, I feel like she could go out there and be competitive. But you're right. This might be her last hurrah. And if it is for her daughter to see her, I don't blame her. That's pretty awesome.
0: Jason Stewart, our executive producer. I know you've been to Wimbledon.
2: Oh, no, I've been there. Yeah.
1: Did you wear all white?
2: Humble brag. No, I am white. So here's the deal. I think it's very self-serving. And if she's doing it for the daughter, that kind of proves my point. But I'm trying to think of like
0: these. What should she do it for? Like
1: for me?
0: For the game? Like
2: yeah, just for us on a national talk space level. It's just not rising to the interest, because I tried to rack my brain on on great athletes that took a while off in retirement and came back and did something great. And the list is very short. There's a long list of people that have done it. There's a very short list of people that came back and did something great, i.e. George Foreman.
0: And I mean, heck, we took Phillip Rivers.
1: Yeah.
0: And his comeback of just, all right, watching him play again. I think that's what that more is than, even though he tried to save the Colts season and couldn't do it, I just think we appreciate to be able to see Serena on the grass courts once again for the first time in a while.
1: And Phillip Rivers was supposed to save the day.
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6: 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Turnpike North, an accident on the Persia Beeline Highway. Turnpike South, an accident just before Lake Fork Road that has traffic backed up to Okeechobee Boulevard. I-95 South, seeing heavy traffic from Forest Hill Boulevard to Blue Heron Boulevard. And in Boynton Beach, Congress Ave South, an accident on approach to Minor Road. 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I'm Sharina.
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18: 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I'm Dan Beyer. 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Our company is Jason Stewart, Iowa Sam, and Isaac Lohenkron. And let's go to Isaac first, and then Motsy will reveal who her teammate will be in the game of In the Neighborhood here on Fox Sports Radio. Isaac has the mic, so maybe it's his last opportunity to, you know, convince you, yes, to make a pitch to his teammate. Take it away, Isaac.
19: I'm just saying, notice how much accurate information is going to be packed into what you're about to hear.
20: Absolutely noted.
19: The New York Mets fired manager Carlos Mendoza today. The Mets at 34-47, currently on a 6-game losing streak. They're in last place in the National League East. Andy Green named interim manager for the rest of the season. Trained to push past the pain, not athletes, just people, trafficked every day right here in the United States, sometimes by someone they trusted. During the World Cup, help us break the silence. 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At the World Cup, France has a 3-1 lead over Norway in the 65th minute. France can win the group with a win or a tie. Both teams have already clinched berths in the knockout round. And the story of this game, Ousmane Dembele with a hat trick in the first 33 minutes of the match. Earlier, we played his hat trick goal and how it sounded on Fox. Here is how that same goal sounded once again from our colleagues on the radio in France on RMC Info Talk Sport 103.1 FM in Paris.
21: Provoqué, il faut s'y frapper. 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
19: Meanwhile, in Toronto, Senegal has now opened up a 3-0 lead over Iraq. They are now in the 62nd minute. The loser eliminated. The winner stays alive for a possible third-place advancement into the knockout round. Iraq, by the way, has been playing with 10 players ever since the 13th minute due to an early red card. As here in the second half, Senegal has added insurance goals in a 3-minute span in the 56th and the 59th minute. They are now in the 63rd minute. Monty, back to you. Oh, I mean, Dan, back to you.
18: All right, decision time. Who is it going to be, Monty Bolaños,
20: listen,
18: your teammate, or In the Neighborhood?
20: Ilo gave a great pitch with all of that. And I made my decision because I have never had the opportunity to be paired with Jason Stewart.
18: All right.
20: So I'm gonna take Jason Stewart because we've never had the opportunity.
18: Wow.
20: And wow. We'll see if we're a team of destiny.
18: All right, Monty and Jason against Isaac and Iowa Sam. We'll see if the eyes have it.
19: Whatever, Caitlin.
18: We'll see if the eyes have it, or will it be Team Blue? In the Neighborhood is a game where there are 12 questions, each numbered, so each team gets to pick which question they get by the number. They don't know what the question is, and they have to answer the question. If they can get it right or if they get it within the range that's needed, they'll get a point. And the first to five win by two is how we score. Are you guys ready to play?
20: Ready.
12: All right, for the record, I'm wearing a t-shirt that Monty got from me for Christmas.
20: That's correct.
12: Back-to-back Dodger championships.
20: Yeah.
18: See if you get your first championship here. Since Monty got to pick her opponent, yes. Isaac and Iowa Sam, you guys will get to go first here, but we will snake it. So Monty and Jason will then get the next two questions.
20: Dale.
18: Isaac and Sam, pick a number 1 through 12 for your first question.
19: Sam, all yours.
14: Let's go with 8.
18: Number 8. Within 10 spots, what is Giannis Antetokounmpo's rank on the all-time NBA scoring list? So where does he sit on the NBA's all-time scoring list within 10 spots? Giannis Antetokounmpo.
19: All right, let's spit out our first impressions and then maybe work from there. Sam, I'm going to go, I hate to say this, but 65th.
14: Wow.
19: No, yeah. What's your first?
14: Well, I was going to say anywhere from 30 to 40, but you could be more in the neighborhood.
19: Well, why don't we split the difference and say something around 50?
14: I think, yeah. What do you want to do? You want to do a cool 50?
19: Fine with me. Notice how seamless we work that out?
14: It's no bow and cron, but it'll get the job done.
18: You sure worked it out. He's 47th. You're in the neighborhood.
14: Yeah!
20: Wow, that was incredible.
14: That is teamwork.
18: Great job.
20: Great job. No pressure, Jason.
18: 45 points behind Hal Greer for 46. He's actually closing in on Larry Bird. It's about 260 points behind Bird.
20: Oh.
18: Passed Pau Gasol this past year. Walt Bellamy is 48th. Pau is 49th. So that's where Giannis is. The likes of Chris Paul, Damian Lillard, they're 41 and 42. Clyde Drexler, 43. Gary Payton, 44. Larry Bird, 45. Giannis, 47. And a point for Iowa Sam and Isaac Lowenkron.
12: In case the listeners missed it, the collaboration just 2 minutes ago went like this. Isaac said, how about we split the difference and go with 50? And Sam responded with, what do you want to go with 50?
14: And do a cool 50? Nice, you know.
20: A cool fit. Because Sam wanted to go like 51, 49.
14: We still would have gotten it.
20: You still would have gotten it.
19: Sounds like Jason's making a pre-excuse, if I can put it that way.
14: Yeah, he doesn't like our workshopping, but it got results.
18: Monty and Jason, pick a number 1 through 12 that isn't 8.
12: I want George Brett. 5.
20: There you go.
18: Within $300,000, okay. The amount Wyndham Clark received for winning the U.S. Open last Sunday. Within $300,000.
12: I'm gonna start with 2.1. What do you think?
20: Ooh.
12: Higher or more?
20: I was off. My first number was 1.5, but.
12: So if we split the baby, it's about 1.75.
20: We have to be within what?
18: $300,000.
12: Oh my
19: Sam
12: goodness.
19: And I had to be within 10, yeah. By the way.
20: How? It has to be at least 1.5, right? Has to, you would think.
12: Yes, it's at least 1.5.
20: Do you think it could be more than 2.5?
12: No.
20: Okay. Okay. So you want to say what about 2 mil?
12: Okay.
20: Cuz it's up or down?
18: Yes. Yep. So you would have 1.7 mil to 2.5.
20: I don't
18: million.
20: Like the face you just gave me.
18: Is that your final
20: the
18: answer?
20: Face you just gave me.
19: You I say Dan's that to my wife a lot.
20: Dan just gave me a face, Jason, and it wasn't a good one.
14: Is that a tell?
18: Is that?
12: I do like the poker aspect of this. It's a good way to operate. So maybe we do a little bit less. 1.8, 1.75?
20: 1.75? Yeah.
18: Okay, so that would be like 2.05 down to 1.45, correct?
20: Yes.
18: Uh-huh. Okay.
20: Yes.
18: Is that your final?
20: I guess.
18: Wyndham Clark made $4.5 million for winning the United States Open. You are 4.2 to $4.8 million would have been the amount.
12: Not even close.
20: Yeah.
12: Oh my God.
20: Yeah.
18: Not even close. Second place. Made
19: Sam and I would have answered 3 questions by now.
18: All right.
20: Oh, okay.
17: Wrong.
18: The eyes still up 1-0, but you still have the ball, Team Blue.
20: All right. Let's go with number 12.
18: Within 3, the total number of wins by the U.S. men's national team in World Cup history. So throughout the World Cup, how many actual matches has the United States men won as of today?
12: Oh, wow. As of today. So we can count the two.
20: Yeah, for sure. Within three?
0: Within three.
12: Like, they haven't made it to the second round, but once, is it?
20: Yeah,
12: once or
20: I
12: twice
20: think they
12: total?
20: Went to the round of 16 once, that's or twice, but that's the furthest, right?
12: Mm-hmm.
20: And so...
12: I would put it at 13.
20: Oh, I was going to say 15.
12: Okay.
20: So you want to put, you want to split the difference and go 14?
12: Let's go with Jim Rice, 14.
20: 14, our final answer.
0: By the skin of your chinny chin chins, the number is 11.
20: Woo!
0: You had 8 to 14, but they have 11 wins.
20: Oh, good job. All right. Back in it.
0: You got a point.
20: Back in it.
0: The eyes have it. Isaac and Iowa Sam, you have the next two questions. Pick a number 1 through 12 that isn't 5, 8, or 12.
19: Sam?
14: Let's go 2.
0: All right. Within 1. The most goals scored so far by one country in this World Cup. Entering today.
19: In one match?
0: Overall.
19: Oh, overall? Yes. The first number that popped into my mind was 9. What popped into your mind?
14: Wait. Tell me again. Is it this is one match or this is...
0: It's one team in this World Cup.
19: In all their matches. Today.
0: Yes,
14: in all their matches. Yeah. Go all their goals added up.
0: Correct.
14: Well, Germany had 7 in one.
19: Oh, okay.
14: 7.
19: But so, they had a scoreless tie in another match.
14: Let's see.
0: Within one.
14: Within one. Jeez.
0: That's entering today.
20: Take longer.
19: Wow, Caitlin.
12: In poker, since
19: why don't you go tune into the latest special about you on ESPN?
12: But we call a clock.
19: Oh, yep. You're complaining after it took you.
12: Call clock, 10,
19: you,
12: 9.
19: You eight. Had a hydration break during your first question. All right, I'm going to say 9, okay. Sam, if that's all right with you.
14: Yeah, I was just thinking, okay, so the U.S. had 4, and they had 6, and 7, 8. Germany had... Let's say they've had to have had at least 2 more goals.
19: Yes, but 9 in Germany means 0. So, all right.
0: Is there a good
14: do we have to name the team, or are we saying the number of goals?
19: 8 or 9 is fine with me.
12: And we don't have to name the team.
20: No.
14: Okay, let's go. It's within 1, right?
19: Yeah.
14: Let's go with 9.
19: All right.
0: Your range was 9 to 11, because the Netherlands and Germany had 10
19: all
0: goals.
19: Right.
0: So
19: wow,
0: you got that correct. Point number 2. Good job. By the way, Senegal may score 10 in this match against Iraq. They need all of them as well because of a third-place tiebreaker. All right.
17: The Germans.
0: Another number. The eyes have it.
14: Nice
0: Iowa
14: job.
0: Sam and Isaac.
14: A little deliberation.
0: Give me another number between 1 and 12.
19: Is that okay? No, go ahead.
14: Should I go? Because we've been on a hot streak when I picked a number, and they've been even numbers. So it's 2 and 8 are off the board, and what else is?
0: 2, 5, 8, and 12 are off.
12: And we're up against a break, guys.
14: Okay, real quick here. Let's
19: notice
14: go,
19: how passive-aggressive that was by the losing
14: team. Yeah,
0: we do need to speed
14: it
0: up.
14: Okay, let's do 10.
0: Number 10. Within $50, the retail price without tax of the Hugo Boss shirt worn by U.S. manager Mauricio Pochettino.
20: Nice.
0: How much does that shirt that he has worn?
19: Oh, that's a good question.
0: Within
14: $50. $50, Hugo Boss.
19: I'm going to say... 200.
14: I was thinking somewhere like $300. So like, do you want to do?
19: Yeah, 300's good. Yeah,
14: do you want to do 250 or 3?
19: Let's go a straight 300.
14: Let's go a cool 300.
0: Okay, that shirt can be had for $499. It is a $500 shirt.
19: He got fleeced.
0: So $449 to $549.
19: I could get that for
0: opens the door, but the Ice still lead the blue team by a score of 2-1.
14: Fleece.
0: There is a tiebreaker, but we are about halfway through. We're gonna get to the other side, take a timeout. A great game to end the weekend. A tight matchup, unlike Senegal and Iraq right now. That's 4-0. France still up on Norway 3-1. She's Monty Bolaños. I'm Dan Beyer at Stu Gotts and Company live here on Fox Sports Radio.
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2: 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Turnpike North, an accident on the Proserpine Line Highway. Turnpike South, an accident just before Lake Fork Road that has traffic backed up to Okeechobee Boulevard. I-95 South, seeing heavy traffic from Forest Hill Boulevard to Blue Heron Boulevard. And in Boynton Beach, Congress Ave South, an accident on approach to Minor Road. 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I'm Sharina.
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0: We're back on Serve here on Stu Gotts & Company Live. I'm Dan Byers. She's Monty Bolaños. Monty's teaming up with our executive producer, Jason Stewart. They're one team in the neighborhood, Iowa Sam and Isaac Lohenkron, news anchor. The other team, they're up 2-1, but Monty and Jason, the floor is yours. You have the next two questions. You can pick numbers 1, 3, 4, 6, 7, 9, or 11.
20: We're number one, so number one.
0: Within one, the number of technical fouls Caitlin Clark has this season.
20: 7?
12: 7 was your first thought?
20: Mm-hmm. I actually was 6, but maybe she's gotten one since I... 7?
14: When she just walks out there and she gets one. She claps. And she gets one.
20: For real.
12: The number before she loses a game?
20: 9?
19: I'm Ron Burgundy.
0: Within one, the number of texts Caitlin Clark has this year.
12: Yeah, didn't I read recently that she's one away from that or not?
20: I thought she was 2. Okay. So that's why.
12: Let's go with 7 then.
20: 7.
0: It's 5.
20: No!
0: Yes. The range was 4 to 6. She's received 5. Her and Angel Reese actually had the most in the WNBA.
20: I'm sorry, Jason.
0: So you're still stuck on one, but you guys still can pick again. 3, 4, 6, 7, 9, or 11.
12: 9.
0: Within 200, the amount of air miles from LAX to Philadelphia International Airport. When Iowa Sam flew, the number of air miles, so straight to within 200 miles. How far
12: 200,
0: is it?
12: Dan?
0: Yeah.
12: Can we ask for 500?
20: No.
0: Within 200 miles.
20: No.
12: Yeah, we could ask for more.
0: No.
12: It's within the rules.
20: Jason, I don't even know where Philadelphia is.
12: Well, it's about 3,000 miles away, maybe 2,600 miles.
20: Okay.
12: As the crow flies, as they say.
20: Go.
19: Call.
12: Between 26 and 3,000, I would guess.
20: 27.
12: Okay.
20: 2,700.
0: It's 2,396 miles. 2,600 would have been 4 off, but you guys were not in the neighborhood. Just a few miles off. It's a really good guess, though.
12: Didn't
0: really
12: I ask for more miles, though?
0: You did.
20: You did.
0: Just were not granted that request. All right. The eyes have it. You guys went 0-2. Iowa Sam and Isaac, you can really almost close it out. 3, 4, 6, 7, or 11.
14: I flew nonstop each way, so.
0: 3, 4, 6, 7, or 11.
14: All right. Let's go 4. Let's go 4. We're staying with the evens.
0: Within 12 pounds, what is Christian Pulisic's official weight?
20: Nice.
14: Okay. Oh, all right. Within 12.
19: Okay, go ahead.
14: No, I was going to throw out he's probably about 170.
19: I was going to say 175. Should we just do 175? Because we're probably lower than higher. 170.
14: Within 12?
0: Yes, within 12.
14: Let's do 175.
19: All right.
0: The range was 149 to 173. Oh! He's 161 pounds, according to his official
19: weight.
0: So do
19: we get it?
20: No, you
0: did.
20: You
0: do not get it.
20: You didn't.
0: If you would have split the difference
19: at
0: 173.
19: We got 17. Oh, okay. Yeah,
0: yep.
19: All right.
0: Yep. You were just 2 pounds off.
20: Aw, darn.
0: 2 pounds off.
20: Darn for you.
12: All right. Do we have a chance at this game or not?
20: We do have
0: yes.
20: a chance.
0: 3, 6, 7, or 11. It's 2-1. The eyes lead the blues.
14: Oh, we go again.
0: Yes.
14: Let's go 6.
0: Within 2 feet, the width of a regulation soccer goal.
19: Oh, it's 24 feet.
14: What Isaac said.
0: You're in the house. That is exactly what it is. 24 feet.
14: Let's go, Isaac. Let's
0: Three points. The blue, you need these two to
20: tie. Okay, okay. We got it. Jason.
0: You got 3, 7, or 11.
20: 3. Let's go.
0: Within 20 feet, what's the longest home run hit in the major leagues this season?
12: Within 20 feet. I think we're pretty safe to say like 430. 20 feet? I mean, 430, that's a range of 410 to 450.
20: I like that.
12: 430.
20: Yeah, I like that.
0: 483 feet by Shane Langeliers of the A's against the Brewers in Las Vegas. So you had 463 to 503. Mathematically, you cannot win. The eyes have it today.
12: Who created this
0: in the neighborhood? You guys want your other question?
20: Yes.
0: Do you want 7 or 11?
20: 7.
0: 7 was within $4 million, the total value of Caitlin Clark's 8-year shoe deal with Nike.
20: 8-year shoe deal.
0: Within $4 million.
12: I'd say $95
20: million. I was going to say $100.
0: $28 million.
12: Total?
0: Total.
12: Not per year?
0: Correct. $28 million. And the last question would have been to the eyes. If you all want to try to get this one, within three, the number of teams that kept and made their own pick in the second round of the NBA draft on Wednesday. So there were 30
14: picks.
0: That's
14: a good one.
0: Within three, how many teams actually kept and made their own in the second round of the draft that wasn't dealt or sent through another team?
19: I would say just 10.
0: You guys have any other guesses?
12: I would say like 2 or 3.
14: I have no idea.
20: 3.
0: It was 1.
20: Nice.
19: Wow.
0: Toronto was the only team at the 50th pick to keep their own pick in the second round.
12: See, that gave us momentum right there. It's just like last night where USA may have gotten their momentum stopped. That gave Monty and me momentum. We got that last right.
19: Assuming she picks you for a teammate next time.
12: Do not forget that.
14: A cool 50th.
0: Senegal.
14: Cool 50th.
0: It's got 5 goals. They need him again for this third place tiebreak. This is bad news for South Korea, by the way. Finally, do you want to know what the tiebreaker was?
20: Yes.
0: The weight of the World Cup trophy.
20: Ooh.
0: Yes. Just there was no range because it was a tiebreaker. You each would have set a number.
19: 14 pounds.
14: Pounds or kilograms?
19: Stanley Cup's 35.
0: So if Isaac and them would have said 14, what would you guys have said?
14: I'd say 18 pounds.
20: No, you can't have a different 18. Answer.
14: It's my answer. We're all answering individually.
20: Yeah, I was going to say more closer to 20.
12: Yeah, 20.
0: 13.61 pounds.
20: Right.
0: Isaac was...
20: So Isaac by himself next time. Okay? And then the three of us will be a team. Because Isaac knows everything.
0: They have changed the locks for Isaac Lohenkron when it comes to In the Neighborhood.
1: Isaac Lohenkron.
14: Yeah.
0: Just too good.
20: Forget it.
0: So are you guys. Thanks for the help all of this week. We're going to be around. Monty and I will be teaming up next week as well for Covino and Rich as the guys are doing the Dan Patrick hat trick. So we will talk to you then. Listen to Monty tomorrow night. Hear me on Sunday. Talk to you next time here on Fox Sports Radio.
20: Bye.
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22: 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It's JC and Ken with Josh Cohen and Ken Levicka on Fox Sports South Florida.
0: It is a Friday, June the 19th, and not just any Friday, a freaky Friday. That's right, Team USA playing the World Cup against Australia. We will not spoil that. We will not ruin that. We'll not give you any insight into what happened. Many of you recorded that, and we know you want to see it in real time when you get home, so we will not do that. Instead, we flip the script. It is a role reversal. Remember Freaky Friday, the old movie that they remade once upon a time with Jamie Lee Curtis and Lindsay Lohan? We're doing that today on JC and Ken for this one day only. Well, at least for now. On this Friday, June the 19th, JC and Ken becomes Ken and JC. Kenny is steering the ship. He is flying the plane, and I am riding shotgun. As soon as we reset with who and what we are, it is always JC and Ken, but today we'll flip that into a Freaky Friday episode. And we are the digital media podcast. 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
2: 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And with that, I say welcome into the first episode ever of Ken and JC, which has a very different sound to it. I got to be honest. Ken yeah. and JC, Ken like and it. JC, JC and Ken, JC and Ken. Like, you want always more consonants up front. So if you've got like Anajar and Levine, Anajar is three, Levine is two. So you want the more right. cumbersome up front and the quick finish on the back. So Ken and JC doesn't work as well as JC and Ken, because J now for Josh and Ken, it'd be all good. Yeah. You know what I'm saying?
3: Yeah.
2: Yeah.
3: Now, it's not lost on me you said consonants. I think you meant syllables.
2: Syllables. Syllables. Syllables. Yeah, yeah, we're yeah. still mocking the French from Tuesday when Ken went off on the French people for not recognizing consonants, for only yeah. recognizing vowels, for not yeah. sounding out letter T's, etc.
3: Now, I appreciate this opportunity, and I think I've come up with some delicious talking points here over the next 47 minutes or so, not only wherever you get your podcast.
2: We're off to a bad start already. Yeah. We're already off to a bad start. Yeah, because now people are like, oh, my God, there's 47 minutes of this. Oh, my God, he's filling time. He's trying to find – you just get right at it. Just get right at topic A on this Friday. We're not going to talk USA soccer. We're not going to ruin that for people. I'm not going to spoil that with what happened earlier in, obviously, the match against Australia. That's for people to watch when they get home. So anyway, topic A, Kenny, go.
3: Topic A is something that has really bothered me over the last couple of days, and that is this constant whining and complaining and being, especially from Europeans, the Eastern Hemisphere really as a whole, about America and the world. And nobody's complaining about Canada. And nobody's complaining about Mexico. But this great land of ours, the land of liberty, has taken on all of this criticism. And I want to go through, the most common gripes and make sure that we, you and I, both combined are addressing all of these, because this is a Ken and JC World Cup date.
2: Very nice. It is your Friday World Cup date, presented by no one, because no one has yet told the sales and marketing departments we need to be a part of the Ken and JC / JC and Ken World Cup dates, which run all the way through July the 20th. 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Please DM us for details. And by the way, if you don't want to pay Hubbard, the operators of Foxport South Florida, that's fine. You can pay us directly, and we can do it as payola without them having knowledge of it. So while it is illegal and while it is against company rules, they don't listen to this show. They have no idea that we're doing this, and so they don't care. So we can give you a discount rate. We can give you 50 cents on the dollar. Actually, we're going to give you 30 cents on the dollar. So if they would have charged you $3, it's just $1, and then we'll slide it in. We'll go, man, I know we don't have an advertising partner on World Cup dates, but boy, could I sure go for a slice of pizza from Anthony and Sons in Royal Palm Beach. Now open on Sundays till 10 p.m. You know, we can work it out. We can make it happen. But
3: payola, that's the Ken and JC guarantee.
2: Yeah, there's payola, there's plugola, there's all kinds of olas. We're open to all of it. It doesn't matter. The important thing is that they're not selling it with Foxport South Florida, and they're not listening to us do this. So we can get away with whatever we want, really. Yeah, as long as we're not cussing on the air, because that'll draw attention, you see. So we just try to avoid
3: that. And we don't want
2: that. Try to avoid that. Yeah, no.
3: So these following things, all these complaints, and this comes from Americans as well, but these are just tired, reheated soccer
2: teams. How many are there? And are you counting them down? Like 5, 4, 3, 2, 1?
3: There's five. Yeah,
2: number five. Number five.
3: USA soccer would be better if its best athletes actually played soccer. I Hate that. Hate that. Hate that. You think LeBron James at 6'7 and 240 pounds is going to be able for 90 minutes to lumber touchline to touchline? The answer to that is no. Lionel Messi is 5'6, a buck 75, and he's the greatest player to ever, no, he's not washed, to ever grace a soccer pitch. No. Diego Maradona, the maybe some consider him still the greatest Argentine player of all time. He was a mere 5'4 and is maybe the second greatest player of all time. I'm tired of hearing this.
4: Maradona was fueled by his sponsor, cocaine. Try it now. Cocaine. Maradona, you can't credit his fitness on anything other than simply being fueled by yayo. But anyway.
3: Just because you're fast or you're athletic doesn't mean that you're superior with your feet, okay? Hand-eye coordination does not matter when it comes to playing this wonderful sport.
4: But let's think about a few great American mainstream athletes who would be tremendous soccer players had they chosen. How about Tyreek Hill? It seems to me with his quick twitch and whatnot, that he would have been an outstanding footballer. And by the way, there was a dude playing on Monday for, I think, Cape Verde, who looked a lot like Tyreek Hill.
3: I know who you're facially talking about.
4: Yeah, yes. There was. But there are players. Now, if LeBron James would have chosen soccer, he would have been outstanding, but he also wouldn't have been the body type that he is. He would have carried a different body type for certain. So you just can't take them. Do you remember when Michael Jordan retired from the NBA and there was the SI issue when Photoshop was really just born, in which they put Michael Jordan in a Blackhawks uniform? They Photoshopped him into an actual game, and then they did the same for him, I think, as a Cub. It was before he went to the White Sox, I believe. I think they had him in a Cub uniform, and then they had him in a Bears uniform just to illustrate like what it would be like if. And it's fun to play that game, but the dudes playing soccer are pretty great athletes. So we talk about our greatest athletes. No, those were our best athletes in those particular fields. It doesn't say translate to this field, or in this case, field of endeavor, pitch of play.
3: Exactly. I promise you that Christian Pulisic or Tyler Adams or Weston McKennie or Malik Tillman, they're all phenomenal athletes and might be superior athletes to some of our favorite NFL or NBA stars. Antonio Freeman's son, Alex Freeman, is one of the best, most upside wings we've ever seen with the U.S. men's national team. He has inherited all of his athletic traits.
4: What about Trinity Rodman, who said Dennis was my biological. He wasn't around. He was not much of a dad. She reminds me a lot of physically, aesthetically. She reminds me, whenever I see her, I think of Zendaya. I think of Zendaya from Euphoria on HBO. Do you not see Zendaya when you look at Trinity Rodman?
3: You're right.
4: She's lovely.
3: Let me say something about Euphoria. I watched the final season. My wife was watching it, and so I
4: don't spoil it for anybody, including myself. Some of us only saw the first episode of this season, and I know it fell off. So just don't go beyond too much, please.
3: Yeah, all I'm saying is that it wasn't very believable. We'll put it that way. Okay, I'm having a hard time.
4: Half the cast died between the last season and the start of this season. There's that.
3: That's very true. So I'm tired of hearing, the U.S. would be better if its best athletes played soccer. That's nonsense. That sucks. Let's move on. Number four in the five most tired, reheated soccer takes every single World Cup. A tie. That's why everybody in this country hates soccer. Americans don't tie. No, they do. They do. And if you have a draw, that means that you do earn yourself some credit in the standings. I don't even care if you call it standings, even though it's a table. But
4: American sports want winners and losers. We want winners and losers. That's what we want. You know, like a tie.
3: Win the group.
4: The old expression.
3: Yeah, win the group.
4: A tie is like kissing your sister, blah, blah, blah. There is something American about a clear winner, a clear loser. And that's part of why soccer never really did catch on in America, except for every 4 years. Part of it is the fact that there isn't somebody to taunt, that in the end, everybody's just kind of like, hey, high five. We got a point. You got a point. Because, Ken, let's be honest. There's a part of the game in which both teams are content to secure themselves a point, particularly when you get later and you start to figure in the standings and you know what teams need. right? I mean, let's be honest. How many times have we watched matches that were the final goal round in group play, and we all know the situation? It's like in NFL. Remember a few years ago when the Oakland Raiders and the Los Angeles Chargers could have tied and both teams got in the playoffs?
3: Yes.
4: But
3: yes.
4: Brandon Staley, the then coach, now terminated, go figure, of said Chargers, all of a sudden was like calling timeouts and trying to do, and then the special teams coach, who was the interim head coach for the Raiders, then said, hold on a second, you guys are trying to do, okay, fine, well, then we're going to do this then. But everybody knew the situation. There is something about Americans wanting a winner, a loser, and they don't want the final 10 minutes of a game being played where both teams are content with just taking the tie. Right. You get it.
3: Right. But this World Cup is a bit different because they're using head-to-head. Usually it's been goal differential. How many you score against how many you give up in three matches in the group stage. It's different now with head-to-head. So teams are still going for it because they want to make sure that they have the upper hand in a tiebreaker against the team they're playing and not just settling for a single point. But here's what's wrong with America. We don't appreciate nuance. We don't appreciate the romanticism of a team that is wildly outmatched, like, say, Cape Verde, 500,000-person country, 10 volcanic islands off the coast of Africa. No way they could grab a result, grab a point, draw, tie with mighty Spain, who I believe you pointed out on Tuesday, the second best odds. They did have the best odds to win the World Cup.
4: Yep.
3: And they did it. A draw was a win for them. That matters. David, Goliath, we love that as sports fans. Americans need to learn patience with nuance.
4: Patience with nuance. Okay. All right. Is there anything else on number five that you want to bitch and moan about?
3: Yeah, we've got three. We've got three more, actually.
4: No, there's five things. Is there anything else with number five that you want to bitch and moan and complain about?
3: Number five.
4: Okay, all right. So then let us move on to number four. Kenny, number four.
3: That was four. This is three.
4: That was. So you said there were five.
3: There are five. We did two of them. Athletes playing soccer and then tie.
4: All right, you never said. Got it. You never said number four. Okay. Go ahead, buddy. It's Ken and JC. Remember, if you're just joining us, today is Freaky Friday, and that means we are flipping the script and roles. Ken is steering. He's flying the plane. He's running the show. I have no idea what we're discussing. I have no idea how this works. I'm just here to be support system. He's on number three. He forgot the number four. We're off to a great start. Number three, Kenny, go ahead. Number three, or as we say in French, toi.
3: Hold on, I need a hydration break presented by Good Greek Moving and Storage.
4: Good Greek Moving and Storage, right now, think about how moving sucks. It does. Let somebody else handle it. The good guys. Yeah, Good Greek Moving and Storage. Go to goodgreek.com. Continue with number three.
3: Will the World Cup grow the game in America? Enough already. We've been having this same freaking conversation about grow the game in the United States since the 1994 World Cup when the U.S. hosted it the previous time. It has grown. NBC and their coverage of the Premier League have really helped grow the game. The World Cup draws record numbers year after year after year after year. MLS has never been stronger. The secondary leagues in this country have never been stronger. You want to know why you keep hearing grow the game? It's because people are lazy, people are uneducated, and people have a bias against anything that's not, put on the pads and let's hit somebody. American professional football. Shut up. The game's grown. Pipe down.
4: I mean, I'll be honest with you. I was in school in the early 80s as a little kid, and they were like, we have to learn metric and we have to learn soccer because they're going to be huge in America. And then the metric thing never worked out because even when you buy a 2 liter of soda, you don't pick how much you need. It's just a 2 liter. There's no other time that we use. People that buy weed, maybe, you know, they buy weed. But then again, a lot of times they're buying ounces. But otherwise, it's, you know, grams, whatnot. Metric never caught on for Americans. And soccer is a year-round, as in like soccer season, never caught on. Because they were talking about soccer is going to be like the NFL. And it just nothing is, obviously, but it never really became America's fourth or fifth major. It just didn't.
3: You know what's amazing to me, though, especially in this country, you'd think that appreciate European soccer, because if you suck during a European soccer season and you're a bottom three in your league, guess what? You go down to a second league and you lose a ton of money and you lose a ton of exposure and a chance to sign great players. Here in America, North American sports as a whole, you have a bad year, guess what? You get rewarded with the best young stud who's coming out of the amateur ranks. That is anti-American. That is un-American. I'm sorry.
4: Yeah, I mean, like, look at the NBA with tanking to try and get better draft picks.
3: The Wizards?
4: Yeah. Maybe the NBA should have six more teams and then relegate the teams that are tanking or the worst record, send them down. So then everybody's got to compete ACC every night. What about that? Yeah.
3: Yeah, that would be awesome. That would be awesome. All right. Let's go to

0: Be careful with that because you're not supposed to put anything except for shells, but be real careful with that. To your, you know, football thing. Don't forget what President Trump said at the FIFA American Introduction Conference. He said, we have a game called football, but maybe they should call it something else. So the president of the United States vouched for football being football, being the game that we call soccer. And he said the NFL should maybe consider a different name for their game. That came from our president, Donald J. Trump. And that, I think some people are like, wait, what? The reality is, if the world calls it football and we call it soccer, that's just us being us, right? But for the world, it is, that's what it is. There's other things that we just do differently because Americans, we're unique in that way. And I think the world looks at us and says, bless his heart. We're kind of like the big, strong kid that can beat everybody up at school, but needs help with his math homework and every grade because he's just a little slower than everybody else. That's who America is. He's the kid who sometimes means well, and then he can beat everybody up, and he's bigger and stronger, but the reality is he's really not the smartest. Like, a lot of these nations that we pick fights with, everyone there speaks 3-4 languages.
1: Right.
0: Americans barely speak
1: it's
0: English.
1: Mandated.
0: America is the greatest country in the world of freedom and opportunity, all of that. But as far as most educated, we can't claim that because it's not even close to true. As far as intelligent and knowledgeable, we can't claim that because it's not even close to true. So there are trade-offs in all things. America is great in so many ways. But again, we have to be realistic about the fact that everybody else calls it, and we have our own game. We just stole the name and put it on that. Which is
1: crazy because American football is derived from rugby, just like Australian rules football is. The thing is, there's actual kicking, prominent kicking, a lot of kicking in those sports. In football, the kicking compared to everything else is minute, very, very small. Basketball,
0: foot on the ball. Over the course of an entire NFL game, the foot touching the ball accounts for less than a second and a half.
1: Right.
0: The entire game.
1: Like, think of other sports. Basketball. You put the ball in a basket.
0: What's
1: baseball,
0: a good name for football? Football should just be called tackle. Tackling.
1: Touch ball. You're going for a touchdown, just like basketball or baseball. It's what you're trying to achieve with a ball. So touch ball or end ball, something.
0: Ball. What about violent ball? How about violent ball?
1: That sounds like something in the 90s that would have existed and
0: like
1: been aired
0: ball.
1: On the USA Network.
0: What about rigged spike. Ball? What about it's all rigged?
1: Rigged ball.
0: It's not rigged. All right.
1: Oh, God. So sorry. That sticks in my craw, if you will. And then
0: you're all of a sudden you're the old man Rooney on 60 Minutes. You ever wonder
1: Andy
0: why
1: Rooney?
0: This? Yeah, was that his name? Not Andy Rooney. Andy Rooney was an actor. Andy Rooney was it was the other Rooney. Was his name Andy too? Couldn't have been.
1: I thought it was Andy. I'm Andy Rooney, I watched a lot of 60 Minutes.
0: I thought Andy Rooney. By the way, Landon Donovan just brought my attention. He gave up on the hair transplant. Now he just wears a wig, right? I mean, he tried to do the transplant thing. It didn't take. So now he's just wearing a terrible wig that he puts all kinds of product in, and it just looks bizarre.
1: Yeah.
0: So he tried.
1: Yeah.
0: He tried and it failed. Yeah. Is that what really happened?
1: I think he gave up on it. Yes, and it is Andy Rooney, just like the tennis player.
0: Jackass, that'd be Andy Murray. That'd be Andy Murray.
1: Oh, stupid me. I'm sorry.
0: So Mickey Andy Rooney's Murray. The actor. I apologize.
1: Yes,
0: Mickey Rooney
1: the wrestler
0: was the actor.
1: With the ageless Marissa Tomei. Mwah, she is just spectacular.
0: Mickey
1: just
0: Rooney was not in the wrestler, Jackass. Why don't you make that's Mickey Rourke.
1: Oh, damn it.
0: Mickey Rooney was an actor from the 30s.
1: Oh, yeah.
0: What's wrong with you?
1: What's
0: wrong with you?
1: That was, common mistakes. I'm sorry.
0: Andy Rooney. No, it's Mickey Rooney. Mickey Rooney. No, he was in The Wrestler. No, that's Mickey Rourke, you jackass. I'm so glad this is Ken and JC, and I'm just here to listen to whatever nonsense you have to try and fill your time with. Go ahead.
1: Yeah, and we will get to my number one most annoying reheated soccer take that we hear every World Cup.
0: Boy,
1: in these United States of America.

0: TikTok. Let me tell you something. If I were in the car right now listening on Fox Sports 103.1 FM HD2 and I was in the parking lot or I was in the driveway or I was in the grocery store parking lot and I'm like, I can't get out of the car. I need to hear LaVica's number one gripe about soccer fans. I cannot exit the vehicle. I've never heard I'm just glad that this wasn't being broadcast on the Titanic and people had to decide between hearing this, the rest of this, or getting on a lifeboat. Because, man, I need to find out what the hell that is. We are moving on into the second half with Good Creek Moving and Storage. 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
0: It is Friday, boys and girls. It is World Cup, and there's nothing better than settling in for an entire weekend of the beautiful game. But you ever been on a soccer game that ended 0-0? 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
10: 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Turnpike North, an accident just beyond Atlantic Boulevard. Police on the scene, use caution. Turnpike South, an accident on the exit ramp to Griffin Boulevard. I-95 North, an accident just beyond 595, and another in the express lanes on the approach to Oakland Park Boulevard. I-95 South, still seeing heavy traffic from Blue Heron Boulevard to Forest Hill Boulevard. And in Boynton Beach, Congress Ave South, still reporting an accident on the approach to Minor Road. Police now on the scene. 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I'm Sharina.
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0: 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And with that, we flip it from JC and Ken to Ken with JC. It's not even and, it's Ken with. So it's Ken and then with. It's like, yeah. Can I get an ice water with a wedge of lemon? So it's not an equal thing today. It's not a fair, it's not a 50-50. It's Ken with. I'm just here for support. I'm kind of like, think of me like this for today's episode. I'm the guy that helps you straighten out Mickey Rooney from Mickey Rourke. I'm kind of like when you go to a child's birthday party at a bowling alley and they put those long tube bumpers into the gutters so the ball can just bounce off, and then hit some pins. Otherwise, it's just a bunch of... So I am merely the gutter bumpers for Ken with JC with Fox Sports South Florida's Friday episode. And I know you're thinking, why aren't you guys breaking down what happened with USA and Australia? There's a very good answer for that. We're not here for the radio people in real time or streamers in real time on the Fox Sports South Florida app. We are not here to ruin it for anyone. We don't want to spoil anything, so we will not tell you what happened in the match with the US of A and Australia. That's not our place to ruin that. So instead, we decided, let's just waste these people's time by letting Ken run things, and I'll be the bumpers on this bowling alley gutter. I'm the gutter boy. And you are, of course, host of today's Freaky Friday. Ken?
6: Yeah.
0: Number one on your list of things that what?
6: The most tired, reheated soccer takes that we hear every single World Cup. And let's recap, shall we? Number five, the USA would be better if its best athletes played soccer. A tie? That's why everybody hates soccer. That was number four. Stupid. Number three, will the World Cup grow the game in America? Enough already. It's grown. Wow. Number two, it's soccer, not football. Oh, get over yourselves,
0: it's
6: fake
0: football.
6: Patriot.
0: The world calls it football. It's football. If
6: That's
0: you want to
6: right.
0: call it football with a U, call it with a U. But like they said in Coming to America, as Mama called him Clay, I'm going to call him Clay. Cassius Clay.
6: Yep.
0: Thank you.
6: Yep. And this number one is directed to our friends across the pond in Europe, the Eastern Hemisphere, on the other side of the Prime Meridian. That's right. And the incessant whining and complaining. Oh, these games start too late. Oh, I'm an England fan and I have to be awake at 3 in the morning to watch my favorite team. Enough. It's not all about you. You're not the capital of football. For the next month, that is North America, Eastern time zone, Central time zone.
0: I have a question. Is there irony in you mocking people for whining while you are whining about them whining? Is there irony there? Or when you do an impression of someone whining while you're doing a segment about people whining while, in fact, you are whining about it in the segment. There's a triple whine going on. It's you whining about what they whine about as you're doing an impression of them whining.
6: Yeah, I mean, I'm sure there is some irony, but it's almost like an inception of whining, and that's what I was going for. That was my plan, because that's what happens on Ken and JC. It's unexpected. Expect the unexpected, and an inception of whining, and I bet nobody saw that coming.
0: Yeah,
6: nobody saw that coming.
0: Yeah, don't forget not to do what Ken said earlier to your shotgun. That's a danger on a couple levels. That's dangerous. So just don't do that.
6: Mountain time zone, Pacific time zone. I mean, hell, there's five time zones we're talking about in this North American World Cup, and I did the math. The only other country that has ever boasted that more than five time zones for a World Cup, Russia. Here's the thing:
0: I was going to say
6: nobody lives in Eastern Russia. All the World Cup matches. We're in a two time zone region in Russia. Now, if they had it in China, maybe that's different, but I don't really know about the eastern portion of China. It's very mountainous. I don't know if they could have matches there, but deal with it. It's good for us. We're hosting this. Go eat your crumpets, go sip your tea, and shut up and watch when you're going to watch.
0: So you are bitching and crying, whining about the things that people bitch and whine about. I want to make sure I got that right. That's the crux of all this is stop whining while you're whining about them whining.
6: Yes.
0: Got it.
6: Absolutely.
0: All right. Very nice.
6: Absolutely.
0: Very on brand.
6: Because here's the
0: Very
6: thing.
0: On brand. Very on brand for you.
6: I don't remember us crying when Japan and South Korea had the World Cup in 2002 and we're up at 4 in the morning.
0: People did, but they didn't have social media in 2002. That's the only difference.
6: Did.
0: We didn't have social media, so you weren't aware of it yet. Yeah.
6: Well, then
0: 2010, we had social media, and they were complaining about Qatar and the vuvuzelas and whatnot from the previous. Yeah.
6: South Africa. Yeah, fair enough.
0: South Africa.
6: All right.
0: Sorry.
6: And thus concludes my five reheated, tired soccer takes that we hear every single World Cup, with number one being specific to this
0: Great.
6: World Cup.
0: So we are moving on with Good Greek Moving and Storage. 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Kenny, continue.
6: Taylor Swift and Travis Kelce, as you know, JC, because nobody will shut up about it, they're getting married. They're getting married this summer before the next NFL season begins. Mm-hmm. I don't know if you've seen what is happening at Madison Square Garden and what the plan is.
0: Yeah, I don't know if the ceremony is being performed there.
6: No.
12: I know that they're having it. They're having an event there. I'd be surprised if that's where she wanted her wedding, either of them wanted their wedding venue to be. It's great for a lot of things, like a party, a reception, or whatever. A karaoke party would be great. Maybe a pickup basketball game. But I can't imagine if it's an ideal location for a wedding.
13: So sources are telling TMZ that the ceremony, the actual betrothal, is going to happen. Either late this month or early July, like July 1st, because July 3rd, Madison Square Garden has been rented out by that couple in a massive stage, the same stage in Pennsylvania that built the stage for Taylor Swift's last tour. They are constructing another stage, and it's going to be delivered to Madison Square Garden, and there are rumors rampant that this might be an impromptu concert, or this might be an invite-only, most exclusive concert that has ever been given. And for me, I respect the fact that they're having this fun thing and they want a bunch of people to be a part of it. Now, you're inviting a very small section of your friends and family to be part of the ceremony.
12: How do you know?
13: That's what TMZ said. Okay. It looks like it's going to be intimate.
12: By the way, betrothal, I've never heard in my life, B-E-T-R-O-T-H-A-L, by definition is a formal binding contract or mutual promise of future marriage. So it's a binding contract or mutual promise of future marriage. So it's kind of like an engagement, actually, is what it is, as opposed to the wedding itself. So not to, just to clarify, I want to make sure it was a word, first of all, and then I wanted to learn what that word actually meant, and then coming to learn that you were really close to using it properly.
13: Yeah,
12: which really is on close. Brand again, which is on brand for you. This is what you do.
13: Really close.
12: And you do really well. And that is kind of be ballpark with a word you've never heard of that really doesn't perfectly apply here, but we'll accept it. we'll accept.
13: Contextually, it at least approaches the area where it could have made sense.
12: Yes. Yeah. Right.
13: But then you have thousands of people that are going to be invited to this Madison Square Garden thing, it looks like. I would be offended if I didn't get the invite to the ceremony, but then when you open it up to thousands of people for this private Madison Square Garden concert, or God forbid, you let the normies buy tickets to this thing and I get an invite, but I've got to rub shoulders with the normies, I'd be offended and I'd probably turn it down.
12: Well, I mean, events like that, you understand. Not everybody can attend because, well, you want to include a lot of people for some things, and then you just simply can't for other things. Depends on the wedding venue. Who wants 600 people at their wedding?
13: Not me. What's the point of Madison Square Garden then? Can't you go to a smaller venue and have a real intimate? I'm assuming Taylor Swift wants to sing. Fine. She might be bringing in other artists they're going to sing. I don't know. Beyonce comes to mind.
12: What makes you think that she wants to perform? I mean, what makes you think that?
13: You think Taylor Swift is going to pass up an opportunity to have attention on her and sing to a large group of people?
12: Yeah, I mean, maybe she's throwing some kind of a star-studded concert party event.
13: Fine. Selena Gomez, I don't know. Dua Lipa, I have no idea. Maybe they're going to come perform, but all I know is that I feel like I'm out of the circle if I'm not invited to the ceremony, and then I'm one of the way expanded pool of people that go to Madison Square Garden.
12: You ever been invited to a wedding but not the reception? That ever happened to you?
13: No.
12: Okay, because that does happen Sometimes that happens, where people are invited to a wedding but not the actual reception. That does happen.
13: One more question. Is it pretentious? Is it disrespectful? We know they have a lot of money, and we know that they're upper tier, upper class, very famous. Do we really need them to rent out Madison Square Garden? Like, we get it. You guys have a ton of money.
12: You have no idea. You have no idea what her dream was when she was 4 years old. You have no, I mean, forget the fact that she's this famous and that they're this wealthy. You have no idea what she dreamed of, what she colored, what she wrote into her diary as a little girl. You have no idea even what he wrote down one day. So I'm not going to judge anyone based on wanting to fulfill something. It doesn't you know, doing it indoors like that means it's private. It's not for show. We're not doing this outside. It's not public. It's not in a stadium where you can fly drones over and see what's happening. So I'm not going to judge that young lady on what it is that she always dreamed of. For all we know, she wrote in her diary on her fifth birthday, one day I am going to whatever at Madison Square. I have no idea. I have no idea. So I'm not going to judge anyone on that. I know this. I think she gets a whole lot more flack than she deserves. I think she gets a whole lot more criticism than she deserves. You know, like, yeah, she was at the Cavs game with her fiance, who is a Cleveland native and who is a Cavs fan. She was supporting the team of her fiance. And then she's at the Knicks game, knowing that if she wore Knicks gear, that she'd get blasted. So they made clever T-shirts, which immediately became available on Amazon, utilizing the Knicks color scheme and utilizing the K-N for the N sound. And she, hers said Stevie Nicks, and people still criticized how bandwagon. She was just at the Cavs game supporting the other team. She was there with her fiance. That's his team. No one said she's a Knicks fan. She wasn't wearing Knicks gear. She was wearing Stevie Nicks saying, I'm that chick on stage that rocks the arena, and I'm here to have fun. You know why? Because I'm 30-something years old, and because I can. And bleep the rest of you. This whole idea of questioning, and you did it with the Met Gala, and who's really a fan? Stiller's a phony. He went to the Met Gala instead of the Knicks playoff game. And it's like, you have no idea. These are just normal people who are goofy and weird. If you know any real celebrities, they're strange people. And a lot of times, there's a missed aspect of normal life. I have no idea what she plans on doing in that arena. But all I'm saying is, let's be careful when we say, do you really need to rent out Madison Square Garden? For all we know, it was the first thing she ever put on her dream list as a 7-year-old girl who learned to play guitar.
13: I mean, I'm just wondering what happens. Is she going to pull the ultimate it's all about me like Beyonce did at the MTV Video Music Awards and announces her pregnancy by rubbing her belly in front of 7,000 people in the world?
12: Well, then it'll be televised. It's not Taylor Swift's wedding televised. You know, they're not selling this as a streaming event on Amazon Prime.
13: What if it was like the royal family
12: on Netflix?
13: That I would respect. Yeah, that would be awesome. I'm a big Taylor Swift fan. I like her, and I think she gets a lot of hate for
12: no
13: reason.
12: They dine right next to me. They have dinner right behind me here at Harry's of New York. Right behind me, literally 42 steps from my front door to Harry's of New York. It's 42 footsteps. They dine there, so they're neighborhood people. They're good by me.
13: How much time do we have left real quick? Not that
12: 8 minutes and 15 seconds. We know you're not running out of material.
13: No. True to the spirit of the World Cup, once again, I need a hydration break.
12: Hydration break, which is a great opportunity for us to remind you that World Cup dates with Ken, with JC this one time, and JC and Ken are available for sponsorship. Your business, your company, your brand could be mentioned right here. And remember, we don't have to do this legally with the company's knowledge and awareness. It can be payola plugola, in which you compensate us privately and we sneak it in, since no one from the company actually listens to this guy, especially today's episode. I mean, right now, right, we could just power rank the 10 best cuss words, and then no one would hear about it. No one would know. But that was presented in part by, of course, Anna Jean Levine Accident Attorneys, Hard Rock Bet, and Good Greek Moving and Storage. Kenny,
13: well,
12: continue.
13: Little do you know, before we wrap up, I do have another list. Not that list, but I do have another
12: list. I'm sure
13: you
12: do.
13: But we're not going to get to it yet, because that's going to be the grand finale.
12: Grand finale. Talk about, again, here's another. Ken has learned the power of the tease. How do I get people to go, ooh, I've got to stick around for that. Ooh, I got to, hang on, everybody. I got to hear this. Hang on. I got to hear.
13: Yep.
12: I just wait. Dad, we're sitting in the parking lot at Publix. We need to go inside. Just wait. There's only 6 minutes and 51 seconds left, and Ken's going to read his other list. I need to hear this. Continue.
13: Yep. You might want to pull over on Hypoluxo, go to the nearest gas station, and really lock in, because this is going to be well worth it. I don't want you distracted, okay? But
12: I'm part of it, and I can't wait. Like, I'm part of it, and I can't wait.
13: Uh-huh. So You have this podcast. I don't know if you've ever listened to it. Jalen Brunson, Josh Hart, they've had this podcast for a number of years. They're old friends going back to Villanova. And the latest edition of this podcast, they recounted a story of James Dolan, the much maligned, always controversial, self-centered owner of the New York Knicks. He, before the playoffs started, took it upon himself to try and rally the troops, to inspire his group. And his message was, follow the coach blindly. He has the blueprint. He can lead you to the championship. And how about that? I mean, Mike Brown, after being run out of Cleveland and Sacramento, to hear ownership, especially that guy, Dolan, saying, follow him blindly, that had to feel great. And then Dolan went on to say, we need you to sacrifice. We need all of you to sacrifice. And then, as part of his sacrifice, he suggested
12: human sacrifice.
13: Not human sacrifice, but just
12: Charles Oakley.
13: Sacrifice.
12: Grab him if you see him. We're going to sacrifice Charles Oakley, and then we're going to win ourselves a title.
13: For the 10 weeks of the playoffs, he did the addition, and to win a championship, likely 10 weeks, he told his players to abstain from sex.
12: Said, I've been doing it for 12 years. I've been doing it for 12 years, and you can do it for 12 weeks, okay? 12 years, I've done it, no sex. You can. By the way, did you happen to notice James Dolan's chompers Saturday night when they had that side angle, and he was talking about winning the championship, etc.? And I'm like, this dude looks like he's got billions of dollars, billions with a B, and it looks like he got those $249 teeth done in Costa Rica, or a third world nation of some kind.
13: Uh-huh.
12: It's what it looked like. Yeah.
13: He should call our friend Andy Slater here. He's got
12: great
13: dental
12: deals. Get him done
13: right.
12: Yeah. It's exactly
13: absolutely
12: right. It's what Dolan, you need to get a hold of Andy Slater, 3 to 5 p.m., Andy Slater's show with Fox Sports South Florida. He will steer you to a good dentist if you want to go to Costa Rican vacation that will give you beautiful teeth that look like they fit in your head. Because the ones he were wearing looked like he was going to say, and by the way, I bought these, they were in the Dean Martin estate sale. Or I bought these in the, like they were some celebrity teeth that he wanted to wear. They didn't fit his head.
13: I don't know if you're aware of this, but George Washington, he had terrible teeth, just awful teeth, god awful.
12: Well, healthcare wasn't what it was, and it was harder to get to Costa Rica back then, to be fair. It was harder to take
13: yeah,
12: Slater.
13: Lots
12: up
13: of malaria on the way down, yeah, for sure. But he had wooden teeth. He did not have wooden teeth. Actually, his teeth were a combination of ivory, elephant tusks, and teeth from cadavers. He literally was wearing teeth that already had a home, but his teeth were a disaster. He suffered from it, like pain, just awful,
12: awful dental
13: situation.
12: Yeah, think about how lucky you are to live in this day and age where there's things like pain relief, you know, Tylenol, anesthesia, there's local anesthesia, there's, you know, because back in the day, talk about bite the bullet, people literally used to be given a bullet to bite on while the pain was excruciating. Being a surgeon now is one thing where it's like they can't feel anything, but how demented did you have to be back in the day when someone was screaming and crying and you had to hold, strap people down from the agony,
13: right?
12: And you're still like, I'm going to cut this person open.
13: It's insane.
12: How demented did you have to be then to be a doctor then? To me, the sickest person ever lived was the first dude that drank milk from a cow. That's it.
13: Yeah.
12: You know what? I'm going to do this.
13: Yeah.
12: Like that dude had to be some kind of a twisted, sick pervert.
13: You know, now this is happening. Yeah.
12: Just saying.
13: I know that like Oscar De La Hoya, that was always part of his pre-fight training, not sucking the teat of a cow or one of the eight. But it was more abstaining from sex. He would not have sex.
12: It's an old boxing thing for centuries. Gym. It's an old boxing thing for centuries.
13: Because you need all that pent-up aggression? Is that what it is?
12: There's many beliefs. I don't think any of them are scientifically proven, but that goes back to, like, the only person I know that didn't abstain was Jack Johnson, who was not abstaining from anything. Go watch that documentary on Jack Johnson and then learn what it was like to be that man. Because talk about an outlier at a day and age where he said, bleep y'all, I'm the champ, who wants some? And that's when they fought fights until somebody was either dead or quit.
13: Right.
12: Some fights, it wasn't 12 rounds, it was as many rounds as it took.
13: But I can't think of anything more uncomfortable than being Jalen Brunson sitting in the Knicks locker room and James Dolan, that guy with the massive choppers, is telling me, hey, you know what? I'd appreciate it if you didn't have sex for the next 10 weeks. Just any sex talk from James Dolan? No, not doing it.
12: I'm staying from sex. I've done it for 12 years. And by the way, if your girl is like, you know, this isn't fair, send it to me. I'll hold it down. I'll hold it down for you fellas.
13: The last time we heard about James Dolan and sex was with Isaiah Thomas. That was sports humor right there. We're referencing Isaiah Thomas and his problems.
12: You mean the lawsuit?
13: Yeah, the lawsuit and the HR issue.
12: No, right, you're right. You're right. You know, sexual stuff, that's always funny. Hey, it was a lot of fun to do this show for roughly, let's see, February, March, April, May. For 5 months is all it was. We got 5 months. And then how did it end? Well, we let Ken steer the ship one day, and then he ended the show with jokes about a sexual harassment lawsuit involving the New York Knicks, unprovoked, unsolicited, just out of nowhere. And they said, guys, between the nonsense of that last episode, let's just call it the last. So at least we get to end on a Friday, which is always best. Yeah. Hey, thank you. Subscribe, I guess, if you want. I'm not sure it'll still exist, but nonetheless, we're back to do it again on Monday, God willing. Today was Ken with JC. It'll be JC and Ken once again with Fox Sports South Florida. Have a great weekend, everybody. Go Team USA.
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10: 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Turnpike South still reporting an accident on the exit ramp to Griffin Road. I-95 North still reporting an accident in the express lanes just beyond Oakland Park Boulevard. I-95 South, an accident just beyond Glades Road with heavy traffic up to Yamato Road. I-75 North, an accident just before 595 where the right lane is blocked. And in Broward, State Road 7 South, an accident just after Palmetto Park Road. This traffic is service of Massage Envy and the Traffic Center. I'm Sharina.
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27: At the World Cup today, Ousmane Dembele's hat trick propelled France past Norway 4-1 to clinch Group I. Both teams had already advanced to the knockout stage. Senegal shut out Iraq 5-0 to keep its hopes of advancing to the knockout stage alive. Iraq has been eliminated. The Athletic reported that prior to the World Cup, the U.S. Soccer Federation offered head coach Mauricio Pochettino a 4-year contract extension through the 2030 World Cup. Both sides agreed to make a final decision on the proposal after this year's World Cup. In Major League Baseball today, the New York Mets fired manager Carlos Mendoza. The Mets at 34-47 are presently in last place in the National League East. NBA world champion New York Knicks re-signing guard Jose Alvarado to a new 3-year, $14 million deal. I'm Isaac Lohenkron.
24: Ladies and gentlemen,
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0: You know what they call us?
1: 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The crown is yours.
0: Nice.
1: I'm Covino. Are you the guy I heard on Jeff Lewis?
0: I was
1: promoting our show.
0: I was on Jeff Lewis earlier today. Jeff Lewis Live. Good dude.
1: Is
0: like
1: that where this guy Thomas heard you from? Because he keeps hitting you up. I think he wants your attention.
0: Let me tell you, it's
1: he must have heard you on Jeff Lewis.
0: It's
1: show.
0: The most interactive show on sports talk radio.
1: Let's go.
0: And I'll say this. I love when we talk about something, get some buzzed energy, because, you know, you get more clicks and more fun and more listeners. I love that.
1: Yeah, but some of these guys are flirting with you, man.
0: Some people are just so desperate to get attention, and I really don't know how to handle when someone is nonstop like you guys. I just get this one dude is relentless.
1: I mean, desperate is the key word here.
0: Is that what it is?
1: It's all good, man. I'm just glad people are here. People are listening, and we're sweeping the nation. We're taking the world by storm and scattered showers, Danny G. Danny G's our super producer.
2: Are you guys saying some people are like WNBA players putting a fist down on your throat?
0: Yeah, but I don't care. You know why?
1: The proof is like Caitlin Clark.
0: Yeah, I get it. But you know what? We're filling in for Dan Patrick anyway. July 1st, 2nd, and 3rd, and 7th. So make note of that. We got the Dan Patrick hat trick coming up. And our shows are available at Covino and Rich FSR on YouTube. If you want to join the live chat.
1: Are you sure? This one guy says, guaranteed Covino is fired by 2027.
0: A guarantee? That's impossible because we have a contract, so he's wrong.
1: Gotcha.
0: Iowa Sam is back. The Alpaca Boys in the studio.
3: Full Alpaca, of course. Alpaca Flow.
0: The Kron is here. We're having some Friday fun. And we're going to be playing Brainwave this hour, giving away prizes.
2: I like when Ilo's here to play Brainwave with
0: us. Oh, hell yeah.
1: I like Ilo in general.
0: Brainwave.
2: Isaac Lowe and Kron. Stop trying to kiss up.
0: It's multiple choice and your chance to win our summer prize pack. We've talked enough about Caitlin Clark. Now, other beef. There's more beef than Rob Parker and Boomer Esiason.
3: Beef. It's what's for dinner.
0: By the way, who beefed?
3: Beef.
0: This beef is between a guy that's been a longtime pal of our show. Shout out to Sean Merriman.
1: Always.
0: Sign him up.
1: Always one of the nicest. In fact, there's an ongoing joke. If you've been with our show for years, Sean Merriman and Covino have this funny thing where every time they try to shake hands or bro hug.
2: Funny or awkward?
0: Yes, an odd chemistry.
1: They get like crossed up. Like Merriman goes for the hug. Covino goes for the handshake. He goes for the handshake. Covino goes for the hug. They get crossed up. Like, you know what a stick shift is, Ilo? Where someone does a fist bump, the other does the hand. We have a montage somewhere on social media of like six times where
0: it's so embarrassing. Throughout the years, it's every time.
4: I heard that happen on the first episode of Heated Rivalry, by the way.
0: Yeah, but
1: that's where it all started.
0: What happened on the last episode?
1: But now, every time they see each other, it's a big how do you do? Like,
0: so
1: they
0: weird.
1: Stop, they look at each other like, all right, let's bring it in.
0: It's organic, too. It's the weirdest thing, man.
1: He's a really good guy.
2: Update at the Super Bowl in San Francisco. What happened?
1: They finally figured it out.
2: Yeah, you guys figured it out.
0: But it's like a pause, pun intended. We had to make eye contact and like see what the other was going to do.
2: I felt like there was a little bit of cheating going on. Like we were sizing each other
0: up. It's so awkward. But anyway, he's a good dude and he's a massive dude. He's a monster. Former NFL player. He's got, you know, just a crazy. Now I'm giving fuel to what Isaac said. Crazy physique. Oh. He really is. He's a humongous guy.
1: Tell me more about your thoughts on
0: him.
1: He's one of those guys that after his playing days kept up with this. I talked about this
0: when we had that bro hug last time, I felt my back crack in like four different spots.
1: Is that all you felt? Jeez.
0: Yeah.
1: I talked to Kerry Rhodes about this recently. He was filling in for the Odd Couple. And I said, Kerry, it's probably wild that some of your former teammates, isn't it crazy when you guys think about how some people stay in almost like playing shape afterwards, and then there's other former stars that are like, I've done it, I've trained, I've done all that, I'm now going to just eat.
0: Well, it's like one or the other.
1: Like, there's no real in-between.
0: Let me give you a little bit of
1: Merriman's a guy that tripped. Yeah.
0: So Sean Merriman is a former player in the NFL, but he also has
1: a fight league.
0: A fight league. that he's very passionate about, and he loves, you know, mixing it up and fighting.
2: Yeah.
0: And
2: huge,
0: he
2: has a lot of viral, MMA guy.
0: Yeah, big into MMA, and he's always looking to scout somebody and put a fight together, sign him up as his thing. You know, lights out Sean Merriman. Now, when Jake Paul started his fighting career and his fighting path, I believe Sean Merriman like came out and told him to beat it. Like, you got no work. And Danny G's going to read all the tweets, yeah, but I'm just giving you some of the backstory. And eventually Jake Paul has this amazing career in fighting.
3: Way better amazing than anyone thought.
0: For what it is.
3: Yeah.
0: Right? I mean, making money, putting on events, but still, like, made a lot of money.
3: I think everyone in this room could admit that Jake Paul performed better in the ring than anyone would have thought he did.
0: But
3: right?
0: then he fought, maybe bit off more than he can chew, and he fought Anthony Joshua, and Anthony Joshua broke his jaw. And that changed the trajectory of everything. And Danny G said on the show, too, man, if his jaw's broken, Danny G, you said that's it for him,
2: yeah,
0: right?
2: Yeah, there's really no way you could come back from that serious of a jaw injury. Because you get hit the right way in that same jaw, you are going to be eaten through a straw for the rest of your life.
3: But at the same time, though, Jake Paul hung with everyone and then finally was like, all right, a guy like Joshua finally put him in his place.
0: But
3: the fact that he hung with Joshua for a few rounds was wild.
0: But
3: so,
0: that jaw break sort of changed everything, because now Jake Paul's like, all right, well, what's next?
2: He
0: I'm not saying his
2: up.
0: Career's yep. over, but he is sort of switching it up. And the story this week that we never really got to, and we're having fun on this Friday, so we might as well bring it up, is that he's like, yo, I think I'm going to take my talents to college football now and hopes to make it to the NFL. He wants to play for Stanford as a slot receiver or something like that. But for him to think he's going to make it to the NFL, look, he's proved us all wrong already, but that's impossible, dude. Get out of here with that. I don't see that happening. Like, you're big dreaming, big time dreaming if you think that's possible. You're really underestimating the talents of these NFL dudes.
3: Nothing and everything is possible.
0: I mean, I would wish him the best. I would love to see it. That's not me rooting against the dude, right? We've had great run-ins with the Pauls, and they've put on some great events, and I'm all there for
3: and listen,
0: it.
3: Listen, anytime we've ever interviewed the Paul brothers, always been nice as well. But here's the thing. The fact that Jake Paul did this in boxing makes you wonder, well, he's got a work ethic that's unmatched. But thinking he could just become a receiver that could play at an elite enough college level, and then to jump into the NFL is just like, I get it, dude. Like,
0: there's certain
3: we all want those things, but
0: certain tangibles, I guess, there are skill sets that you need. Like, to be a fighter, yes, you need certain skill sets, but it's the raw form of combat, right?
3: Mm-hmm.
0: With professional football, you have to have a certain level of speed, like God-given abilities, I think. You know, a certain level of hands. Like, you have to be elite on different levels. So I'm not wishing anything against the dude. In fact, I'd root to see him succeed. But Sean Merriman has now weighed in on it, and they're beefing as well. And Danny G has the sequence of tweets and
2: I do.
0: Back and forth.
2: You know what? But rather than me read these tweets, yeah, let's hear it from the, I don't want to call him a horse, but let's hear from the Lightning's mouth. Because he's a friend of mine and you're Sean Merriman on the show right now.
3: Wow. What's up, Sean?
0: Wow.
3: Sean.
5: What's up, fellas?
3: What's up? Nice surprise, man. What's going on?
0: I'm glad this isn't in person because I don't want to go through that handshake thing, you know? I'm glad you're on the phone.
5: You know what? We made up, man. The last couple times, we got it right.
3: Nice.
5: So I think we're in good shape.
0: We did. And thanks for making time for us. Tell us, like, where this all started and where this is, this beef with you and Jake Paul right now.
5: You know, it's weird, man, because you know, I was around Jake when he first really got into boxing. One of my close friends, you know, Shane Mosley, had invited me up to come to Big Bear when Jake was training. So I got up, I drove up to Big Bear, and I got a chance to see him in person. This one, you know, Jake only had one fight against that other influencer, and he was just kind of being serious with it. So he's training, you know, in Shane's garage. He's sparring. You know, Shane has a boxing ring set up in his garage. And so he's sparring in it with some amateurs, a couple of pros, and he was getting his butt kicked. Don't get me wrong in some of the cases, but he just started out. He was fighting. I saw him working, running up the hills. Like, by the time I left after, I think I was up there for about 3 or 4 days, I was the very first one that came out and said, listen, I don't know how far this kid going to take it, but I can tell you that he's going to do well. I don't know how far he's going to take it because I seen it. I saw the work ethic. and I've been around professional athletes my whole life. So I've only done, you know, but promote Jake, and even though that he warrants, you know, some of the criticism that he gets, he's done a great job in what he's doing. And so, you know, fast forward a couple of days ago, you know, I saw one of the posts online, and he was doing a podcast talking about potentially trying out for football and making a team at Stanford and playing for the Cowboys and Nelson. I kind of just quoted, reposted, like, man, I you guys can miss me with this. I'm not even paying attention to it. I wasn't even really aimed at him, but I just thought it was, I thought it was so outrageous for him to say that. And I know that he rage baits a lot of people. And normally I actually enjoy it because people just, you know, he grabs people's attention.
3: Yeah.
5: But he rage baited me. You know, I'm not one to be rage baited. And I just made a simple quote, and then he commented under about me hating on him. And I was like, dude, I mean, I was the very first one that told everybody, you're going to be doing exactly what you're doing now.
3: Okay, but his tweet was, like, completely different than what you just explained. His tweet was, you were the guy that discouraged me from taking up boxing, and look how far I took that. And you're saying that never happened.
5: No, absolutely not. I mean, I was with him for almost a week, and this is when he's first starting out. And since that day when I left, I trained with those guys. I've, you know, ran some hills with those, I mean, you know, they had a couple other boxers up there too, and I trained with them for a couple of days. And I had nothing but positive things to say. Still to this day, I think he's done a great job.
3: Wow.
5: Love him or hate him. I love him or hate him. I think he's done a great job. Even if people are saying, oh, he's picking old fighters or old retired MMA guys, I was always saying, look, if this is a game plan, make your money fighting, you know, Ben Askren and Tyron Woodley and some of these guys and Anderson Silva. And then on your biggest payday, fight a real boxer. He did it with Anthony Joshua. That didn't turn out so well. So, but I always said that was going to be the plan from the start, and he executed. He did it right. So I was just kind of thrown off. But I did say this, and I posted this, I think it was yesterday. I said, look, if he's trying to get into football, we need to go do the Oklahoma drill. He started the 10-yard line. I put my heels on the end zone line. And if he can, if best out of five, if he gets past me, I don't care one time, he should get an opportunity to try out for either Stanford or the NFL. But he ain't going to come close. Mm-hmm. And so, you know, I was just basically saying that. It was almost for me, he ventured off from the boxing side because he's done a great job, regardless of what people think of. I think he's done a great job over there. But now you're coming to uncharted territories where it's a different ball game over here. So you're not going to, you know, you're not going to, that boxing stuff and the way you went about it is not going to happen on this side. So there's no knock on him. But also, I just kind of reposted and say, okay, stop it now. You've gone too far.
3: I mean,
5: that's pretty ridiculous.
3: Sean Merriman here on Covino Rich. Now, Jake Paul, confident guy. You got to appreciate a guy that believes in himself and works hard like that. But safe to say, could we all agree that thinking he could just, again, dip into D1 college football and thoughts of the NFL is just silly?
5: Yeah, it's kind of ridiculous. And the thing is, he is, man. I believe that Jake can put his mind to whatever he wants to do. He'll probably execute on it, or at least do a damn good job at it. Because mm-hmm. the kid, man, he works. It's not like, I know we're seeing a lot of stuff on podcasts and TV and some of his antics, but I'm gonna tell you behind closed doors, I've been there with his trainers, with BJ Flores. I was in the gym seeing. I mean, he works. The guy works, but it's different from learning how to box to trying to go try out for a football team and not having any real experience. And He may make a roster for Stanford or a college. He may make it, you know, get on a squad. Mm-hmm. But going to the NFL, playing at that level, dude, you're asking for the worst thing to happen to you. It's a different ball game. And I wish him well, man. I wish him success. He's going to be successful in much more than what he's doing now. He's doing a great job promoting MVP. I didn't think the fights were all that great that they had on Netflix. You know, using some older guys, retired guys, it very bad matchmaking, but production
3: Ooh.
5: Was great.
3: Yeah.
5: A lot of other things were great. But you know, again, you're talking about something that can really, really put you in harm's way, and that's getting on the football field.
0: Well, I want to stir it up a little bit, instigate a little bit, because I do want to read what Jake Paul wrote to Sean Merriman here on the Covino and Rich show. What's crazy is that you, Sean Merriman, he's saying, where one of the dumbasses who talks smack, I'm saying smack, about me going into boxing and said it wasn't possible. Do you have short-term memory loss, bro? I do anything I set my mind to and become the best at it, witness meathead. He calls you a meathead, Sean, so I want to give you a chance to respond. Does he want the smoke? Can he handle the smoke?
5: The only factual thing he said that whole thing is I am a meathead. I'll take that. As far as everything else, it was just complete BS, man. I always thought the world of Jake, and I thought I had a really good relationship with him, and I was just saying to kind of poke back at him, like, dude, you've lost your mind. And trust me, there was so many guys, former and current NFL players, who text me after, like, dude, please do it, please get him to do it. I just turned 42 last month, and I tell you right now, he don't have a shot in hell of getting past me and scoring out of five times. He wouldn't do it once. And in fact, if he makes it physically and don't tap out and quit or have some kind of serious injury after the third or fourth one, I would be shocked. But damn sure not scoring. And so, I mean, it's pretty ridiculous. But you know, behind closed doors, man, I genuinely do like Jake personally. But he's lost his damn mind.
0: Well, hold on. We would love to see this first and foremost, and we would love to be there, okay?
5: Yeah, he's not. There is. I'm just telling you.

0: Friday. I want to shout out Gus the Bus, Vince Garcia, Manny Munoz. What up, Manny? Handy Manny. Thank you. And, man, we just got some great feedback, too. I appreciate all of it. At Covino and Rich, at Fox Sports Radio. Shout out to Jesse Leans. What up, Jesse? We're Covino and Rich on Fox Sports Radio, live from the Fox Sports Radio studio. 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
2: That's my belly.
1: And it's got to be A.J. DeBonza, right?
2: You're
1: the number one pick.
2: DeBonza, yeah.
1: You're going to try to change the culture with the Washington Wizards and make him a winner. So, hey, props to him. Number one pick in the NBA draft.
0: Congrats to A.J. DeBonza.
1: All right, now, if you missed any of the shows this week, Danny G has that best of tomorrow morning. But real quick, let's get into it. Weekend Hobnobbing.
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4: Your winning bets for talking points if you get stuck socializing.
5: You ever done anything dangerous?
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5: That is dangerous.
4: Friday brings us Weekend Hobnobbing.
0: All right, I'll make it snappy. Supergirl? Hell no. Go see He-Man while it's still in theaters.
1: Come on.
0: UFC Fight Night. Fiziev versus Torres. Magomedov. Pereira. And, of course, if you missed Love Island, I'm not saying you need to like it. I'm not saying I'm offended.
1: Dude.
0: But, my goodness, episode 19 was something I've never seen on TV before. So I'm going to catch up on that. And, of course, shamelessly, our overpromised bonus pod, episode 145, dropped yesterday. We talked about how the World Cup is bringing the world together and more. It's the best show in the podcast network. Overpromised, 145.
1: Can I tell you, I watched the Love Island episode you talked about. We have to talk about it in further depth on our Patreon. What do these youngsters do nowadays?
0: Keep the kids off Love Island.
1: Yo, 20-somethings do anything on camera, huh? Jesus. Hey,
0: by the way, who is this, Tony La Russa?
1: I got to go straight to my kid's game. Oh. I have to wear full uniform.
0: This guy's in full uniform next to me.
1: Oh, hey. Go! Score! Toy Story 5, taking the kids this weekend. They said it's going to make another $100 million. The others, 1 through 4, by the way, as you know, are on Disney Plus. So if you want to catch up, bring the kiddos to that. Supergirl, I don't know. They say that's going to be number 2, but I think it's a Toy Story type of weekend. And I Will Find You. This is a, based off a book series, from what I understand. It's trending number 1 on Netflix. Danny G, have you seen this? Where
2: yep.
1: The guy's in prison because he killed his son. But then they're like, wait a minute, his son's still alive and out there. So how could he have killed his son? So it's like one of those murder mystery, crime shows.
2: And the Maximum show that you suggested, man, we're loving it.
1: Oh, Maximum Pleasure Guaranteed on Apple TV. That's another doozy. That's
2: and
1: a good one.
2: Another one on that same service, Cape Fear. I told you about this a couple weeks ago with Javier Bardem.
1: Oh, Javier Bardem.
2: And Amy Adams. Nice. I always get her confused with the other one. Really good show, man. 9 out of 10.
1: All right, perfect. Have a great weekend. Enjoy your football previews. Enjoy your World Cup. We'll see you later. See you in the promised land.
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1: Let's go.
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